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Thanksgiving Day, tossing, eating, wearing pigskin, worn thin. Torn teethly like the scaredy cat, sacred custom goes. 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

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Trying out interviews, what will they tell us? Get turned up as we get hype and discuss. Banter, bits, and bangers is a must. 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

0: wanted you to know that I still have your number saved. 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

0: I'm sorry. Are you crying? God, that's pathetic.
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0: Man, you gotta pick yourself up.
1: Tell him.
0: Because you look good. And I wouldn't just say that.

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Hello, Chapman Radio. It's me, Lucia. I'm back. And here we are for another episode of, well, our first episode of Can We Talk? And so I wanted to start out probably by just letting you guys know what this new era of Chapman Radio is for us. So unfortunately, this year, May is not going to be joining me. I know diehard girly pop fans are probably really sad about that. But this year, I'm doing my own show. And I called it Can We Talk? Because it's going to be all things communication. I'm a communication studies major, and I am really interested in interpersonal communication and talking to people about how they communicate and how we deal with conflict and all of these difficult things that we try to push away a lot, but they keep coming back. And what the research says about how you have difficult conversations and how are you supposed to navigate this in a way that doesn't damage relationships, right? I think we've all been in a situation where maybe you said something or maybe someone you know said something that hurt your feelings or it caused irrevocable damage and you just can't come back from that. And anyways, this radio show is sort of to be, to help, and to sort of look at the research of everything and like what are you supposed to do in these situations? I find myself sitting in these classes a lot and I think about like, well, who is actually teaching us how to deal with these things? Or, yeah. So, anyways, without further ado, today's episode is going to be about Gottman's Four Horsemen, which if that's a phrase that you've never heard before, then let's talk about it. So, the Gottmans were relationship psychologists. And, yeah, I guess before we delve into this, I mean, communications is a social science and so it sort of involves the realms of psychology and sociology to a certain extent because we're still studying like processing information and the trends of people. So I think there's a lot of overlap there. But we're going to specifically be focusing on the ways that people communicate with one another. So Gottmans were relationship psychologists, and they did a bunch of studies. They did lots of studies on married couples, and they still have their own love lab at University of Washington, and you know it's very famous. Like Malcolm Gladwell is. You know, talks about it a lot, or, you know, there's just notable sort of these celebrity like figures that kind of have.

endorsed their research. So they're well known within the community of relationship psychology and within the research community in general. The Gottmans provided a lot of clarity on what causes the demise of a relationship and the predictors for divorce. So if you've ever heard of the Four Horsemen of the Apocalypse, it's sort of an allegory based off of that. The Four Horsemen of Apocalypse are, it's conquest, war, famine, and death. And there's all, like, they're all different colors or whatever. And yeah, anyways, these four horsemen are like the signs of the apocalypse coming, right? So in the same way, they said, well, we can tell that a couple will get divorced with pretty good accuracy if they show these four signs when they're in conflict. And now, to sort of act as a disclaimer, these studies were done mostly on, you know, straight couples. And so you get a lot of language that's like, when the man does this, then the woman will do this. And so that's still sort of a gap in the research, I think, is like finding not necessarily research that is so heteronormative or that like follows these gender roles. I think it's definitely a different discussion probably today, because I mean, gender roles are different than they were maybe 20 years ago. But also, you know, expression is different than it was. But I mean, it still does have a good amount of value in how do men in general communicate, and how do women in general communicate with one another. And so we'll talk about it. I feel like these are pretty universal. Like a universal truth type of thing. So anyways, our first horseman is criticism. And so criticism, I think we've all been in a situation maybe where you've criticized someone and maybe it went, I mean, criticism is very different than offering a feedback or even a complaint. You can say, I feel frustrated with you. I don't like what you're doing. I don't agree with you. Things like that. That's all okay. And that's still not criticism. I think criticism is very different. And what we look at for criticism is really like this black and white language. So you're always doing this. You never do that. You always leave your stuff out. You never take out the trash. You never listen to me, things like that. And I think we've all fallen into the trap of that in some context, maybe not even in a romantic relationship or something, but you know, it sometimes it just comes out. And sometimes it's in the research, we kind of found that it's usually due to like an avoidant conflict management style. So you're building resentment and you're angry about something, and you're trying to avoid conflict because you think that that's what's going to save the relationship. You don't want to get to the place where you're arguing with the person that you love, right? And so you're sort of keeping it in a way. But then it sort of erupts as this, like, you statement, like, you do this to me or whatever. And nobody responds well to that, right? I mean, what's the response to you never do this? Well, but I do that, right? I mean, there's no real response that's going to be calm and thoughtful from a you do this statement, because it paints everything with one brushstroke. Or even, I think the really dangerous thing about criticism is that also sort of encompasses like name calling. So, you know, if you're ever in an argument and someone says you are so selfish, or you are a liar, or something like that, something bad that sort of feels like an attack on your personhood, like your character.

And that can really make someone feel vulnerable, not safe. It can make them feel harassed, and it doesn't provide a good a good window for healthy communication. Now, this is obvious, but sometimes it goes under the rug. Sometimes these things, we do them and they don't necessarily end up as being arguments, but they are signs. They're horsemen, they're warning signs, they're red flags, if that makes sense. So sometimes you could say, you never take out the trash. Maybe that doesn't start an argument, but the way that you're talking to your partner creates a pattern of something bigger. And so that kind of leads me into the next horseman, which is contempt. And contempt is actually the worst of the four horsemen, and the number one predictor of divorce. But it's also the one that I think is most common, at least from just anecdotal experience. This isn't really like research fact. It's not the most common, I guess, from the study, but I guess just anecdotally, I've seen it the most in my friends. And once you realize this, I think you start looking at other people's arguments in a much different way, or even your own arguments in a much different way. I think contempt is something to the effect of saying, I'm better than you and you are lesser than me. So it's sort of like you can make sarcasm or mocking or jokes or anything like that can really fall into that. Particularly mocking, I think that really does attack someone's sense of self. Something that, a lot of times this happens in social settings. Like, if you've ever had a friend, I've had friends where they're dating someone who tends to make them the butt of the joke. For example, actually once we had someone that my roommate used to date. We had him as a guest on our podcast, and we were watching it back, and sort of every joke that he made was sort of at her expense. It was like, and they wouldn't be serious things. It wouldn't be an actual complaint, maybe, but it would just, it'd be in a sense like, I'm smarter than you. I'm better than you. I understand more about the world. I'm cooler than you. Like those things. I think even like talking about in like an internet slang way, I guess, like, you know, like there's this whole concept of like the swag gap in relationships. I think that that sort of ties into this like contempt, because if you're saying that you're cooler than the person that you're next to, like you're essentially saying that you're better than them. And what kind of environment is that creating for them in the relationship, right? No one wants to feel like they're not valued, or like their personhood is not understood. And so that's why I would say that one is the worst. But also so easy to spot in public. It happens a lot. The third is defensiveness. I would say this happens mostly behind closed doors, probably. And actually the studies, like I said, it was very gendered language that was used. Defensiveness is most common from men. Men typically are defensive in response to a complaint. It's a response to a complaint, but it could also be a response to criticism, right? So you say, you never take out the trash. Well, but and then that sort of creates a defensiveness tactic. You're fighting for yourself within this relationship. And so it's sort of a passive response, as opposed to criticism and contempt are very active responses. You have to actively be saying something or doing something non-verbally. But defensiveness can be an eye roll. Defensiveness could be, I'm refusing to have this conversation with you. I don't even want to talk to you. You could say something like that, and that's kind of defensive, you know? And so I think that there's an element of just, you might not even be doing much to be defensive.

And yeah, anyways, so then that brings me to our fourth horseman. And this is one that I tell my friends all the time because it's something that, again, I see a lot, I feel like, is stonewalling. And people don't know what it means usually unless they're psych or communications majors. But like, stonewalling is essentially just running away. It's using your silence to manipulate the situation in your favor a little bit. Like, you're not giving someone the respect or the time that they need to talk through something with you. And so I use this example because not too long ago, my friend, same roommate actually, she was having sort of this, like, I wouldn't call it an altercation, but it was sort of a thing that she was going through with some guy that she had dated in the past. And he had not responded to her for an entire year. Okay. So, like, let's let that sink in. Like, an entire year went by, this guy didn't text her back. And then he texted her out of the blue and was like, "I don't understand why you think I'm mad at you." And I mean, there's a lot to unpack there, but I guess the biggest thing is, you know, it's okay to take space, but the difference with stonewalling is you're not giving someone the respect of a response. Like, someone is asking you to respond to them, and whether it be through text or in person or whatever, they're asking you to respond to what they've communicated with you, and you are saying, "I don't even want to do that." And so that's, like, super hurtful, right? But actually, they found that when stonewalling cycles become more intense, both partners actually, there's a decrease in ability to process information. So, like, you have reduced hearing, reduced peripheral visions, and then also, like, just posturally, like, you sort of stand in a defensive posture. There's an increase in defensiveness with stonewalling. And then, I mean, which is interesting. I mean, you walk away from somebody and their immediate response is probably to be pretty defensive because, I mean, I don't know. And then there's a reduction in the ability for creative problem solving, a reduction in active listening. And by role sort of things are, I mean, men are consistently more likely to stonewall than women. And so they will withdraw emotionally from conflict discussions, while women try to remain more emotionally engaged. I didn't mention this before, but I will say not all of these are predominantly for men. Like, I think contempt and criticism, for sure, criticism has been researched, and it is mostly women. It tends to be more of more women who commit that crime a little bit. But we have stonewalling here, so I just don't want it to feel, you know, uneven. We all make mistakes, and that's okay. When women stonewall, it's actually very predictive of divorce. Is what this says. Men are more likely to rehearse distress maintaining thoughts. So they're more likely to sort of, like, ruminate in what to say when they get back, I guess, which prolongs the sort of emotional detachment. It prolongs the conflict longer than it really needs to be. And then, I mean, I guess the last thing is pretty obvious, but male stonewalling is upsetting for women. So it increases their physiological arousal and intensifies their pursuit of the issue. So, like, blood pressure, heart rate kind of goes up. The nervous system is activated,

those kinds of things. And this is just scientifically from the Gottman's Love Lab. That's. So 85% of Stonewallers that were studied were actually men. So there you go. But that's not to say that women don't have their own role in this. In other studies, they sort of emphasized this like male-female demand withdrawal pattern. So sort of like we were talking about with criticism, they said in most of the studies that women will start most of the conflict discussion using, so they'll say, I don't like that you always leave your dishes in the sink or whatever, right? So that discussion usually comes from women. So in some ways, that's a good thing. In some ways, that's a bad thing. I mean, you know, it's good to, in some ways, that's like you're fighting for what you want, I guess, in a sense, within your relationship. I mean, or also like, you know, if you're feeling safe enough to communicate what you need, which is a form of respect for the person that you're with, it's just about doing it in the right way. So let's go through some of the antidotes to some of these things. So for criticism, you know, instead of saying you are so selfish, you always do this, you know, we kind of talked about this, but you can say, I'm wondering if you could help me with the dishes. I'm frustrated. I feel frustrated because I've had to do a lot of the dishes, you know, and you know, talking about conflict management, the best strategy is to, like, you know, I feel, and then put the focus on your experience. Because when the second that you put the focus on somebody else, their personhood, their experience, you are likely going to be wrong, and you're likely going to hurt some feelings because you are wrong. I mean, how would you know what they're thinking, what they're feeling, unless they've told you? And so you could say, I feel frustrated that these dishes have not been done. Is there a system that we can come up with to make sure that the workload is more evenly distributed? I feel like I've put in a lot of work to keeping this space clean. That's an example of one. So you can complain, but you don't put the blame on one person, right? Because that will result in not so great things. Okay. And then for contempt, I guess the biggest thing is contempt is more of like a structural problem. Is kind of what I think of it as, is like, if you think that you are better than me, then this is sort of a, if you think that you are better than me, then that is like, that's an issue on you, whatever. And that's sort of like a structural, I don't know. I guess it's just a structural, like fallacy within the relationship. So, I mean, I guess the antidote to that is like valuing what your partner brings to the table, or whatever. And I think an important distinction here is that, like, we're talking about romantic relationships. We're not really talking about friends or, you know, whatever. Because a lot of these complaints within a relationship can seem sort of small, but these small things, I think when you're with someone who is supposed to be your life partner or someone who you care a lot about or whatever, this anger can be really destructive to that, right? With a friend, you can say, I'm frustrated, but, you know, and sometimes our friends hurt our feelings, but we can move past it a little bit more because this isn't necessarily the person who's supposed to be choosing me over and over again, right? And only me, right? We understand that our friends,
you know, have other people in their lives, we understand that our friends are allowed to be upset with us and things like that. So

I just want to make that kind of distinction here. And defensiveness is sort of, I think the antidote to defensiveness is pretty obvious. I feel like it's very much just like taking responsibility for what you are actually doing. I mean, the whole thing of defensiveness is like you're just trying to avoid responsibility of what you actually did. So like, I didn't mean to do it, or I didn't mean to come off that way, or I'm sorry you felt that way. I'm sorry that hurt your feelings, or like whatever. Some of those statements are fine, but the way that you say them is not fine. Like if you say like, I'm sorry you felt that way, in a way that was like meant to be like, you're not actually sorry, or your actions don't actually line up with being sorry, or you're not actually making amends towards whatever you're trying to make amends towards, like whatever, I think that's different. So anyways, so then the fourth one would be stonewalling. I mean, I think taking, like we said, stonewalling is very different than like just taking a break from something. Like when things get too heated, obviously you can say, I need a break from this. I need to take a second. Like I need to regulate myself and how I feel and whatever and come back to it. And that's great. That's a super healthy way to deal with conflict. What's not healthy is like leaving someone to their own devices and like being like, I'm not going to respond to you. So I think the intention is what's different there. So, I mean, you can take time and you can say, I need some time to think about this, or I need time to process what you just said to me, or whatever. For example, if you send a long, like, whatever. I'm using the example of my roommate with this guy who texted her back a year later, was like, I mean, I feel like she, you know, he could have said, well, I need some time to process this, but I'll respond to it when I can, right? That's different than I'm not going to respond to you for an entire year and then wonder why you're still upset with me. I think that that's quite different in what the nature of the issue is. And so then I guess just some of the other things that I wanted to mention were like sort of the active listener model is the biggest like resource in terms of managing conflict within a relationship, like communication wise. So, you know, we talk about like hearing, understanding, remembering, interpreting, evaluating, and then responding. So we actually have six full stages of the active listener cycle that you have to go through in order to really be hearing what someone is saying and what their intention behind what they're saying is. I think that that's all really important to remember, that, you know, it takes a second to sort of figure out what someone is trying to say to you and how that, you know, sort of applies to you and how you can help them with that. So it does take a second, but my next thing is, okay, yeah, so then I guess the other thing is that when I was looking through this research, I found that there's this thing of like the magic ratio. I don't know how well that holds up, but they did find that a lot of what predicts relational success is the ratio between positive interaction and negative interaction within a married couple. I should also mention that these couples are married, so there's a very big distinction between a married couple, obviously, and some people who are dating. And I'm talking to sort of an audience of college students. So I feel like, I mean, there's the biggest distinction for me is that, well, a married couple is maybe less likely to just sort of break up on a whim type of thing, because, I mean, there's like they're legally binded to one another. So it makes the research a little bit different, but I think the principle still stands of, they found that there's a specific ratio of positive interaction to negative interaction that makes a healthy sort of and happy relationship. So, or like promotes relational, like, I guess, satisfaction is the word that I'm looking for. So

I think that, yeah, I mean, I think that it's not about having no negative interaction or having no qualms whatsoever with the person you're dating. Obviously that stuff happens. And obviously, you know, if you're upset about something, you should say it. And we talked about, you know, how keeping it in sometimes does lead to these very like erupting as a you statement. You always do this or whatever. No one ever does this, whatever. And that can be problematic too. So I think, yeah, I think it's not about eliminating the conflict. It's more about, the repair stage of the conflict. So getting back to your normal with, the person that you're with. So yeah. They also did a study that predicted relational success within the first 3 minutes of conflict. And this is kind of interesting because they sort of like, they sort of took, partners that were struggling with, you know, they were in conflict, obviously. They sort of marked them for these different categories of, what they saw within the conflict. And I guess, yeah, so the biggest thing that they saw was the positive to negative interaction, but also using anger as sort of a, they call it a deadly emotion. And the reason they do that is because, well, and I'll read this quote, is this is from Parrot and Parrot 1995, and it says, it would be tough to find another emotion that caused more married couples or that caused married couples more difficulty than anger. Why do we get angry at the person that we love the most? Why do we allow ourselves to get angry when we know in advance that it won't work? Or why do we raise our voices when we know that it does no good? I think this is an important question. I mean, so it talks about how deadly is this anger? How intense is this anger? And then our sort of response to it. So, yeah. Without further ado, I think we're going to take a little break. And when we come back, I have a next segment for you guys. Okay. Okay.

0: Hello, everybody. We are back, and I have a guest with us. Could you try talking, May? Hello? Okay, wait, hold on. Okay, go for it.
1: Hello?
0: Okay, perfect. Now you're working.
1: Okay, now I can hear you.
0: Okay, perfect. Yeah, for a second it was being a little weird, but okay, so we are back with our next segment, and I mentioned a little roommate birdie. I don't know why I said that. I mentioned a little roommate throughout the episode, and so I thought it'd be fun if I brought the roommate to the episode.
1: Hi.
0: So this is May. So actually, May has been listening at home to the whole episode, I think, right?
1: Yeah. I got a little sidetracked part of it because Grace came, but...
0: Oh, yeah. Yeah. Okay. Well, I'd be interested to know, like, what stuck out to you? I mean, which of the four horsemen do you think really stuck out to you in terms of, I guess... I think the first thing I was going to ask you about was sort of, there's this like very tumultuous, like May had this sort of tumultuous like high school relationship that was sort of like in her past, but at least they're still cool now. So that's the plus of this, is that we can talk about it. But yeah, I was going to ask her some questions about like sort of those conflicts. So I don't know, what stuck out to you, May?

0: Yeah. I think, yeah, criticism is one of the ones where it's like, it does, it's not one of the ones where, like, you're not going to, like, necessarily break up because you say something like that, obviously. Like, if you stonewall, if you, like, walk away, like, you might, right? But I think criticism is one of the ones where, like, you can't tell that you're doing damage until you realize it, if that makes sense.
1: Yeah. Yeah.
0: Yeah.
1: Yeah, on God.
0: Yeah. Well, okay. So, my computer died, which is really unfortunate.
1: Okay, do you have any questions for me?
0: Okay, well, I asked you a question. You said it was relatable. Okay.
1: Yes.
0: Yeah, okay. So, can you think of a time that maybe, I mean, if you're willing to share, can you think of a time where criticism affected you personally? Or maybe a recent example or something. It doesn't have to be from wherever. It can be anything.
1: Okay. I'm thinking.
0: Mm.
1: Having to do with the person joining?
0: I mean, it could be anybody. You don't have to use names.
1: Oh, okay. My mother likes to criticize me a lot.
0: Mm. Yeah, I mean,
1: yeah.
0: Like I said, like, these are, like, more, like talking about someone who is, I mean, this is obviously focused on
1: romantic
0: relationships, but sometimes family relationships are really similar, right? Like,
1: okay,
0: that type of intimacy is sort of similar to a family relationship.
1: Okay, yeah, my ex-boyfriend told me the other day that I'd be doing bullshit.
0: What does that mean?
1: That I live my life doing BS.
0: Was like, I feel like that's more contempt.
1: He said, I'd be doing bullshit, and why would he ever want to be with someone who does bullshit?
0: That's contempt, I think. Because he's saying, well, I would never want to be with someone as weird, as crazy as you. I'm so much better. I could do so much better.
1: Yes.
0: So, yeah. I mean, that's on him. I don't know. But that's
1: that's not me.
0: No, well, I mean, I think
1: it's not my fault.
0: It's okay. So it's, I mean, like, I think like conflict is always like a two-way street. And you know, I mean, we use these tactics. I think we're focusing more on how you're communicating that you're angry. Like, you're allowed to be angry, but how you communicate it, like, does matter in terms of, like, keeping a relationship alive for a long time.
1: Yeah.
0: Like, you can kind of get through a lot of things if you communicate it properly.
1: Yeah.
0: How you're feeling, I think. So that was not a form of, that was not good communication. I can't tell you if he was right or you were wrong or anything like that. Like, morally, like,
1: darn,
0: that has to do with, like, expectations that you set up, like, in the relationship. But that was not good communication, though.
1: Yeah, I agree.
0: Okay.
1: Very hostile way of communicating.
0: Yeah. Anything else?
1: Yeah.
0: Or maybe the defensiveness one. You said that also stuck out to you.
1: Defensiveness?
0: Do you think that, like, because we talked about how that's mostly a male trait. Do you think that applies to you still?
1: Applies to what?
0: Like, do you think that you become defensive, or do you think that other people, or do you experience it more in relationships?
1: I probably do get a little defensive in life, you know, but I definitely think my ex-boyfriend is more defensive than me. He's always like, no, I don't think that. No, I don't do that. No, blah, blah, blah. Mm. Never acknowledging, you know?
0: Right.
1: Always deflecting onto me.
0: Okay, so I'm going to point out something to you. Do you remember how we talked about criticism and we said, don't use never or always type of words? He's always deflecting onto me. He's always doing this.
1: He is.
0: Do you see that?
1: Yeah.
0: Mm.
1: But he is.
0: Right. But what's another way we could phrase it?
1: Sometimes he's deflecting onto me.
0: Or maybe you could say, I don't like when he deflects onto me.
1: Yeah. I don't like when he deflects onto me.
0: You don't even need to talk about how often he does it.
1: Yes, exactly.
0: Yeah.
1: Because it's enough to where it stands out.
0: Yeah. Yeah. I mean, any deflecting is harmful, right? Okay, so give me an example for the sake of this

0: interview.
1: For the deflecting?
0: Yeah.
1: Okay, I'll try to be quick so you can get him on here. Okay, I'll be like, oh, but you feel this way. And he says, I don't feel this way. You feel this way. You do. Well, I feel this way because you do these things.
0: Mm.
1: You know what I mean?
0: Mm. Yeah, I feel this way because of you. I think.
1: Yes.
0: Our other roommate is a psych major, and I'm sure that she's heard about this. And like, I don't know. I'm sure that they talk about this. I don't really know, but I'm sure that they talk about this. Is like, you can't blame someone else for the way that you feel, like, right? Like, your feelings are your feelings and they belong to you and they don't belong to anybody else, right? Like,
1: yeah,
0: if you try to say, oh, someone else makes me do this, like, that's where it gets a little bit dicey. You could say an action or words, yeah, like, that's true. Yes, like, words can hurt our feelings, actions can hurt our feelings, like, but if you're saying, like, you did this and you make me like this way, then I think mm-hmm. it gets a little bit like, okay, where do we draw the line type of thing?
1: Literally.
0: So
1: I echo that sentiment so hard.
0: Yeah. Okay. I'm going to get Austin on here. So we're going to go on another short break. We'll be back. Stay tuned.
1: Bye.
0: Bye. Thank you, May.

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1: Steps into it, passes, caught!
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0: Hello, we are back, and I have a guest with me. You can guess who it is. Austin, do you want to talk in the...
1: Hello, my name is Austin.
0: Perfect, perfect. We are on air. Okay, so this is Austin, the ex-boyfriend in question. So, Austin, is there anything you want to say about yourself before we get into this sort of quick interview here?
1: No, I think you pretty much covered it.
0: Okay, have you been listening to the whole episode?
1: No. Should I have been?
0: Dang. Well, I mean, there's lots of... I don't know. We sort of talked about... I don't know if I can summarize for you really quickly. We talked about sort of the four markers of relationship failure that they kind of outlined in relationship psychology research. The first one...

0: is criticism, and then contempt, defensiveness, and stonewalling. And so we're talking about how that applies to relationships, which is why we have you here. So of the four that I just mentioned, are there any that stick out to you in particular?
1: What was the third one?
0: Defensiveness.
1: And what was the first one?
0: Criticism.
1: Yeah, I guess the third one, I guess, sticks out.
0: Really?
1: Defensiveness?
0: That's what May said, too, actually. She said that defensiveness and criticism, actually, were the ones that stuck out to her.
1: Really?
0: Mm-hmm. And she, well, not to criticize, but she did point the finger a little bit at you. I'm not going to lie to you.
1: That doesn't sound like her at all.
0: Oh. See, that was contempt there, actually. If you,
1: I don't know the meaning.
0: Contempt is like jokes or like sarcasm kind of used to say I'm better than you, or like sort of make somebody feel like they are a little bit like, or you are saying, oh, I know better than you, or I know this better than you do, or whatever. But it's
1: I could see why maybe she would say that.
0: She didn't say that. I said that.
1: You said that?
0: Yeah, I said that. Okay. But don't worry, I also told her that she was criticizing, so it's even, really.
1: Okay, that's good.
0: She wanted me to tell her, she asked me, and our listeners will know, she asked me if what she brought up a specific example of, she said, you said that she's always on some bullshit, and that she would, that you would never date someone who is always on bullshit like that. And
1: I don't know. I didn't really say that exact. Or was there more? Sorry, did I cut you off?
0: Oh no, that was pretty much it.
1: Okay, I mean, I kind of said, I didn't say that second part. I did. It was part of sort of an extended metaphor, but I did say she's always on some bullshit. But
0: so
1: that was not, you know, meant to. What was the word you used?
0: Be like a contempt.
1: Yes, that was not used contemptively.
0: Oh,
1: I would say.
0: Okay. Well,
1: but I did definitely say that.
0: I do have to ask you then, like, what did you mean by she's always on some bullshit? Like what does that mean to you?
1: I'm trying to remember, because this is a while ago.
0: Mm-hmm.
1: So
0: of course,
1: basically,
0: yeah.
1: I was kind of just saying that she doesn't really reflect on the things she does before she does them, you know.
0: Oh.
1: She kind of just does whatever.
0: Mm-hmm.
1: And then she kind of just has to deal with the aftermath,
0: right,
1: of the things she feels like doing.
0: Uh-huh.
1: That's kind of what I meant by bullshit.
0: So then did that affect you in any type of way, like when you were saying that to her? Did you say, like, this affects me in this way, like I'm upset because you did this and it affected my life in this way? Or I guess, what was the goal?
1: What was the goal? Yeah, I don't remember specifically the whole conversation, but yeah, I was basically, I actually don't remember at all what I was talking about, but I definitely do remember saying she's always on some bullshit.
0: Mm.
1: It was not meant, well, I guess it's kind of hard to say that wasn't meant as an insult, but
0: I guess
1: it was, I don't know.
0: Well, I think that's an important point to bring up. Like, sometimes we don't mean for things to sound the way that they do. Like, sometimes, you know, you communicate a message and you think, oh, well, I'm being helpful to this person. But sometimes the intention and what it actually does are, like, in misalignment. And it's not necessarily anybody's fault, but it is, like, something to be aware of, I guess. That's what my point is.
1: Okay.
0: Yeah. Is there anything else that stuck out to you that you want to, that maybe a conversation that you do remember or something like that?
1: A conversation I do remember that has to do with the third one?
0: Yeah, if you want to do the third one, that's perfect.
1: I'm trying to think. I don't know. No, not really, actually.

0: You know, yeah, I probably should have come more prepared. You know, I didn't know that there was going to be like, this was going to have to do with things that happened earlier in the show, you know. I thought to go in cold, but.
1: It's okay. It's okay.
0: Yeah, I don't know.
1: I appreciate that you're here, and that's what matters.
0: Hey, no problem.
1: Yeah. Well, thank you for being on our show, and we're going to wrap up after this. So if you want to say goodbye, Austin, you totally can.
0: Goodbye to who? You?
1: Well, or the listeners.
0: Oh.
1: Bye.
0: Goodbye, listeners.
1: Okay.
0: Happy birthday.
1: Oh, thank you. Thank you.
0: All right. See ya.
1: Bye. All right, so that was Austin, and thank you guys for listening to this episode. I know it was a bit, I don't know, like eclectic maybe. And yeah, I'll see you next week for a brand new episode. Thank you so much for listening. Peace out, Girl Scouts.

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1: Literally, who cares that they turned Henley Basement into a gym? 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

We would like to briefly interrupt this broadcast to let you know that everyone uses Instagram. 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

0: Okay, my levels are low today, guys, but hello and welcome back to Antique Antics Season 2. Everyone get hype. Everyone get hype. Oh, see, and I wanted to use... Wait, let's test my skills right now. Insta player. Yes! Season 2! Oh, me using things I've never used. Yeah. Applause. Thank you. We made it to Season 2. Some would have thought we never would have made it here, but... It is Season 2, and thank you to everyone who came back to listen, because I do have loyal followers, and I really, really appreciate you guys. But we're slowly going to be getting into the flow of it. It's been a while since I've been in the studio, and I'm not going to lie, some of these, you know, buttons, some of these mechanisms are a little foreign, but I mean, maybe they're not that foreign, because I did use the Insta player. So, claps in the chat, I won't be doing that again, but claps in the chat. And we also have a very special guest in the studio today. Let's see if we can get them to say hey.
1: Hey.
0: I think you guys could hear that. Wait, one more time.
1: Hey.
0: Yep, we heard that. And our guest is only saying those words and those words only. if you didn't know, that is my mother, folks. Right. But yes, so the intro was Kino, a pack of cigarettes. I mean, it's Russian. So that's as much as I can give you. I don't know, like, the Russian version of that. But I picked that song as the intro because this is our episode today is, you know, summer recap. And I wanted to, like, I don't know, catch up with you guys. What was my summer? What did I do? And, like, honestly, that song gave me just, like, kind of summer vibes, but specifically, like, Balkan summer. Like, Russia is not the Balkans, but like, just stay with the vibe for that, okay? Just think of the vibe and not maybe the politics of it. But yeah, like, the song is basically called like a pack of cigarettes. And honestly, I think it linked a lot to like my summer. Well, if you didn't know, I went to Bosnia, and the vibes there was very much like, well, like, if I have a pack of cigarettes in my pocket, like, today's a good day. And it's very much like day-to-day, like like, if one thing goes well, like, you know, every day will be great. Like, let's not think about the whole big theme of it all, or the big, like, scheme, or the overarching struggles of every day. But just, you know, I do have one good thing today, and let's, like, be happy. So, I feel like that was, like, the perfect intro. I don't know. Let me know if you like it or not, because I loved that song. That was actually kind of, like, the song of my summer. But we'll get into it, our first find. So, my first find, I kind of wanted to structure this as in, like, kind of the journey of my summer, like what I did, like step by step, kind of. Some of it is out of order, but like, kind of like, I don't know, keeping a narrative. So like, first I went back to San Diego, my hometown, and I did, as soon as I touched base, go thrifting. And this find was from my beloved place, the DAV, in San Diego. And honestly, I don't know how goated it is in comparison to like other places, but in San Diego it's pretty good because they have a lot of things for relatively cheap. But I went to the DAV with my queen Hannah, and we went looking for clothes, specifically for like Bosnia. I needed a lot of like modest clothes, and I was not gonna buy them at full price, so I was thrifting them. And when I was there, I found this amazing, wonderful pair of keychains. I guess it's a pair because there's two, but they're little like fuzzy Australian animals, so like a koala, a kangaroo, and they're like, genuinely, if you could touch it, it's like, I don't know, like, I don't know if it's real fur, but I don't know, it feels off. And like, honestly, I was debating it too, because can you wash that? No. And I don't know where they've been, but they were so cute, and I really wanted them, and I was really close to buying them. And I literally picked them up because they were 50 cents each, and I picked them up, and then like, I went and looked at the line, and the line was, like, wrapped around the corner. And knowing, if you know the DAV, like, sometimes there's days where that just, it, no. Like, the line is fierce. Like, everyone showed up for a deal. And I was really like, I'm not going to sit in this line for two 50-cent keychains. But unfortunately, I do think about them every day. And I am, I don't know, a little... I regret it. I miss them. So that's one of my finds. I thought it was a good, I don't know, intro to kind of my summer, because I started back in San Diego. But also, fun fact, these keychains were featured in the Chapman Radio zine. So if you saw that, if you magically saw that, I did work on that. So I am like doing a little plug. But also, it was in our iSpy section. I think it's titled like

of Australian Buddies. So a little I Spy for that and a shameless plug. But yeah, I mean, it was super fun. Everyone was super cool to work with. I came out absolutely great. So go look at that. But this was my find. And for the song, I have no reasoning for the song. I just felt like it fit perfectly. And like, if you know me enough, like, you know that like some of the songs I choose have no reasoning other than like just the vibe. But I wanted to shout out like the Caribbean folks out here, you know, a little shout out, because the song is Watana by Andy Palacino and the Grafana Collective. So we're going to listen to that. We're going to get back to it, but enjoy this little song, guys.

And we're back, guys. Oh my gosh, did you enjoy that? I hope it's yes. But on to our next find. I mean, honestly, the more and more I'm kind of realizing is that I did not do a lot of finds. I just did like a general thrifting place, you know? Like, I have so many finds from places where it's like it's hard for me to pick one. So like, I guess for like the recap of the summer and all the places, I can do like, I don't know, like a whole collective feeling of a place. Because the next, I guess, find or place I had was I went to Bosnia this summer, as I mentioned. I went on a travel course and it was absolutely amazing. And there's a lot to like even talk about. Like, for that, like, I can't even like get into everything. Like, I feel like I would have to do like a show in of itself for that, like a dedicated show for Bosnia. But, you know, this is just a little touch, you know, a little shout out to it. But when I went to Bosnia, I made sure that I did a thrifting or vintage experience. Like, literally, I made sure I did that at least once. Like, find a place, do it. And I thought it was going to be kind of hard. I mean, honestly, it was not hard. When we were in Sarajevo, like, the, I guess, biggest city or, like, the most popular city, they had, like, multiple things. They had, like, a vintage, like, fashion store, and then they had, like, antiques. And then I feel like everything in the area itself might have been, like, vintage or something. But, you know, I loved it. I made sure I sought out a place. And so one of the days, me and my roommate for the course went to an actual vintage store. She's like, oh, what do you want to do? And I was like, well, I kind of want to do like thrifting. And so we're like, okay, we're gonna do that today. And so we went and we looked for it, and it was like a whole thing because it was like in, I don't know, like a soup, not a superplex, like it's like almost like a mall where it's like multi-leveled, but it was like small, like, I don't know, like it was kind of like a plaza, and like we were having trouble finding it, and we're like, oh, is it here? And it's like, nope. Is it here? Nope. And it was actually at the very, very top, and we show up, and there's like these two girls and they're sitting and they're smoking outside and they're having their coffee, and they're like, oh, like, sorry, like, can you give us a minute, like, we're smoking, because, well, like, the smoking culture in the Balkans, like, right? But they're like, oh, like, you know, we haven't had a break all day, like, we're so sorry, like, you know, you feel free to like look around. And I look around and I see like a rack of clothes, and I was like, oh, wait, is this the store? And so I was like, okay, like, I didn't want to be like disrespectful. So I was like, okay, yeah. And I like started looking, and I was like, yeah, yeah, this is great. And then like my roommate goes and walks into like this door, and I was like, oh, wait, there's more. And so literally we went in, and it was genuinely like so cool. Like, I don't know how to explain it. Like, it was like genuinely like, oh, like divas who know fashion do this. And it was a bunch of like vintage wear, and like I feel like it was kind of my vibe because of all the patterns. They have just like a bunch of different patterns, and they like pattern max. Like, here, like, I don't know, like, I have trouble finding like people who like love a good pattern, but here was like every single item like was a funky pattern. And we were looking around, and I was trying really hard not to buy like everything, and I was trying to be practical because I'm like, some of the things, like, I cannot wear like a heavy jacket in California. Like, right now it's been like 80 to 100 degrees like easily, and I'm like, in what world would I need like a heavy like blazer jacket? Like, I don't know. So we were looking around, and everything was pretty fair priced. I mean, somewhere between like 20 to 40 marks, which is like $10 to $20, which is pretty good like for US dollars. And the girls were the sweetest. I feel like they made like the whole experience, because they were like, oh, like, where are you guys from? Like, what's your favorite pieces? And they were like telling us, so like, oh, where have you, like, why are you here? And we're like, we're here for studying. And like, part of like our experience is every time someone asks us why we're here and we say studying, everyone's really surprised, because I think there's just not a lot of tourism in general. So they're like, oh my god, that's amazing. And they're like, where have you been? And so we tell them like, oh, we've been here. And they're like, oh, like, we have recommendations for you. So we're kind of just exchanging in that sense. But yeah, I mean, it was so like, it was just like girls being girls. And so by the end of our conversation, they were like, oh, like, would you love to like leave a message for us? And we're like, oh, of course, of course. And like, I don't really remember what I said, but I remember being like, well, like, you know, fashion is a universal language spoken by divas everywhere. Like, because literally like the way we just started keying over literally fashion was just so beautiful. So that was part of my message, and I felt like that like encapsulated kind of our whole experience. But for like their shop, I wanted

to like pick a song that I don't know felt right. So they kind of have like a kind of retro vintage kind of feel, and it kind of reminded me of like the old like Vogue magazines, whatever else. And this song reminded me of like old Vogue, but like I didn't want to play like the basic song. So we're gonna listen to Ladytron, Flicking Your Switch, and then we'll get right back to it.

Right. Did we enjoy that song? I think yes. So our next find, I think will be, okay, I don't even know like what I would call this. I'll just call it like the NorCal dolls because this summer I visited my friend Ashley F, who is listening as always, in NorCal, because she goes to SJSU, for all those who don't know. And I went and I visited her for like a week. And we did so much on this trip, I can't even like get into everything. But I mean, okay, also like for the trip, to be frank, we went to a lot of places, and a lot of places I should have spent my money, but I was being like strict as hell. Because one, I don't need more clutter, but also two, like, I came with my suitcase already busting out of the seams. Like, I came with like my suitcase barely able to close, and like, was that smart? No. But did I want to be fitted up? Yes. So, I mean, it was unfortunate what I had to do, but it had to be done. So I showed up with my suitcase barely being able to close, which meant I could barely bring anything back. So I really didn't buy that much from this trip, but, you know, I had a lot of things that I took pictures of that I loved. And so one of the things I loved was,

On this trip, we went. I mean, I don't think this was even planned. We were just like walking, like a strip, I guess, and we were like, oh, like, let's go into the doll store. And this store was insane because it was like covered head to toe with like dolls. Like the walls were covered, the back, like lot of it was covered, and the floors were covered with dolls. And they're like the vintage, like, I don't know, like it's sad to even think this, but like low key, like certain Barbie like generations that we grew up with like are now vintage, and so we saw a lot of those, and like kind of the dolls I grew up with, and it was just really crazy. But a lot of these dolls were kind of creepy, kind of. But I will say, the store was less creepy haunted than a lot of the other dolls I've seen, like because they're so new. Like some of them are kind of newer, like they didn't have like the genuine vintage creepy feeling. But yeah, so like that was something I really wanted to bring up as my NorCal story because it was a little freaky, but it felt perfect for the show and perfect for me, the little freaky doll store. And there was one that I really wanted. It was like the one, if you go on my Instagram plug, it's antique underscore antics dot radio. And if you go on the stories every like week, I do my show and I post kind of what I'm talking about in the songs in case you miss it. If you want to know what the song is, and on there's like the two pictures, the top and bottom, and there's a side picture of the little doll in the glass, and that's the one I wanted, but I could not justify it because I had such a limited amount of space. But just know, like, I do think of her every day. But yeah, so that was a significant part of my summer, and a core memory, me and Ashley literally walking through this haunted little doll store. And like even like the like store owners, like God bless them, they're so sweet, like they were just a little off too. It was like this see, and like not too much, but like this grown man, and he was like taking apart the dolls. Maybe he was cleaning it, but they were like limbs were everywhere, stuffing was everywhere, this old lady who was going in and out, and it was just kind of odd. But it is a core memory, so to really like commemorate or like to honor that kind of story, I picked a kind of creepy song. There's going to be two creepy songs because there are two creepy doll stories, but this is the first one, and it's A Girl Who Needs a Brain by Tox.

and Don't You Think, that was the perfect song. Like, I don't know. I just found out about this artist through Instagram. Like, I don't know. If you know something about me, a lot of the songs that I kind of learn about, well, it is from Instagram and, like, other people. So, bless up other people who are putting me on. But that song is so fab. But our next, you know, part of my summer is me returning to the OC. And, I mean...

one way, I don't know, it's weird, because as soon as I get back to Orange County, like, I was, like, settling in, I was moving in, I was very busy. This semester is very busy for me. But I made sure to go back to, you know, my heart, where my heart lays, and that's, you know, thrifting and antiquing in Orange. And I go to my regular places, and I did find, at this place I usually go to, I think I did mention them last season for having... not a vermin issue. What is, like, an infestation of, like, bugs a little bit? So I won't be saying who that is specifically, but, I did go to them because they all, like, they actually are one of my favorite, like, antique areas because they just have so much. And the prices are pretty fair, but they had, like, a batch of, like, vintage baby dolls. And I think I've seen some generally there, but never like these. Like, I genuinely was obsessed with, like, this type of baby doll. I'm like, you guys hear me talk about this all the time. I love dolls, like, da da da da. But, like, it's very specific. Like, they need to have, unfortunately, like, a specific aura to them. Like, I don't like just any baby doll. Like, these just hit, like, they just hit in the right place. And so I was looking at them, and I was like, wait, I kind of need them. And they were, like, only $15, $20. And I was like, wait, guys, like, should I? And so I texted my family group chat, and I was like, guys, should I get this? Like, there is kind of a creepy haunted aura, but, like, is it haunted for real? Like, am I just doing too much? And, well, the consensus was yes. Yes, they were haunted, yes. And you should not get them. And so, unfortunately, I did not get them. And it kind of makes me sad because they were, like, really cute. But I can't with, like, spiritual things. Like, I can't with, like, I don't need more drama and pressure this semester. Like, I'm already doing a lot. And then, God forbid, I have, like, I don't know, like, a curse on me and, like, a haunted little, like, entity in my room. Like, I don't need that. So, unfortunately, I admired them from afar, and I am, like, just, you know, maybe keeping them alive in my radio show. But just know I think about this haunted baby doll. But again, yes, a creepy doll for the show. But this was just to mark me returning to Orange, and returning to my roots, as some would say. But for the song, I picked Caribbean Blue by Enya. So listen to that. Hopefully, you know, you get the creepy vibe, and hopefully it's not too much of a creepy vibe. But yes, Enya, Caribbean Blue.

And how do you guys feel about that? How do you feel about that? Some, you know, have told me that's not necessarily creepy, but, you know, to me, with the context of what we just talked about, it is a little whimsical, a little creepy, but I do love that song. So, you know, I hope it really touched your heart. But we're moving on to one of our last finds before we get into our hidden and personal gems. But this is, again, I have returned to the OC. And one thing I like to do is I like to antique, I like to thrift, but I also like to go to estate sales. And I haven't been to too many in general, but I try to do it more in Orange County because there's just more in Orange County and there's more, I don't know, nicer things in Orange County. So I did go this summer. And honestly, like I don't know why every time I've been to an estate sale, like the two times, but they were genuinely like the houses of divas. And I loved everything about this house, everything that was in here. But one thing about like estate sales is that, like it is like one person's things, or like usually like one person or like a house's things. And unless like other people brought things in, but generally for like the clothes, like it's usually one-ish size. And like, again, this diva was tiny. So like a lot of the things that she had were really cute. I just could not, there was no way I could fit in it. And so I was like, okay, like no clothes for today. But I was looking, even like a lot of the stuff she had, like the trinkets and stuff, like the teacups, the vases, like all of the things were just so cute. And she had a bunch of cute bags. And so one of the things that I really loved with this was this like blue and green like plaid bag. And it was like a pretty decent size bag. And like one thing I like is a decent sized bag. Like I do want a tiny bag just for like when I go to like a baseball game, like something that needs like a tiny bag. But I generally do not like a small bag, because what do I, like what am I putting in there? Like I like a big bag. And so this was perfect. And so I was like kind of looking around. One thing, the straps were destroyed, and that was kind of an issue for me, because I was like, okay, like I was trying to like play it up in my head, like, oh, like I could fix it, like I don't know. But it was just like so dry rotted, and like I don't even know what the material of the straps were, because they were so thin. And so I was like, I don't know how to replace this. Like, I think the answer is kind of no. But then I looked inside the bag, and oh, if I wasn't already turned off the first time, like this killed the hope and dream. I look inside, like there's like bloody tissues in there, there's like just a bunch of things. And like, you know, not to judge what's in a diva's purse, but like they didn't clean it out. And so I was like, oh, and like that's no, the blood, the biohazard, like no thank you. And you know, I had the perfect song for this. It's Bloodsport by Sneaker Pimps. And you know, there is like the word like blood in it, but it's also just like about how like love sometimes hurts you. And like I loved that bag so much, and I couldn't get it because I was not willing to risk, you know, being exposed to biohazards. But you know, let's get into a Bloodsport, Sneaker Pimps.

and we're back, and we're at the very sad, sad time of it is hidden gems and personal gem time. And I think I'm forgetting that some people have never tuned in before. So the hidden and personal gem section is that the hidden gem, well, let's start with the personal gem. The personal gem is like a piece of advice or, you know, some kind of quote or something that has really like made my week or really touched me in a way and I wanted to share with everyone. And then a personal gem kind of correlates with kind of that personal gem, and it kind of like matches that theme, but also like I wanted to kind of, you know, uplift kind of starting artists or like people or artists that people don't really know. So that's kind of the first segment, or this is the segment that we end the show with, just to like, you know, leave you guys with a little bit of something. And it's like Sunday, it's the end of the week, and we're going into a new week, so I thought it would be a good way to start off the new week. But yeah, so our personal gem this week is actually a poem, and it's weirdly a poem I found watching a TV show. So I've been watching a lot of stuff like in the background of me doing like homework and other tasks, and I don't really like pay attention to it, but I've been watching St. Denis Medical something. It's like kind of like The Office meets like Grey's Anatomy meets like something. And I don't know how I feel about it. It's definitely like a background show, but there was an episode where they mentioned this poem. There was like this patient that kept mentioning like, you don't have to be good. You don't have to be good. And I was like, okay, like, I don't know what he's they said like he clearly is referencing a poem. So I looked it up, and it's this poem, and like when I read it in its entirety, I was like, oh, right. Oh, and this hits in a way. So I'll read it for you guys. And maybe I'll say what I think about it if I feel so inclined.

But yeah, so it's Wild Geese by Mary Oliver, and it's, you don't have to be good, you don't have to walk on your knees for 100 miles through the desert repenting, you only have to let the soft animal of your body love what it loves. Tell me about despair, yours, and I'll tell you mine. Meanwhile, the world goes on. Meanwhile, the sun and the clear pebbles of the rain are moving across the landscapes, over the prairies and the deep trees, the mountains and the rivers. Meanwhile, the wild geese, high in the clean blue air, are heading home again. Whoever you are, no matter how lonely, the world offers itself to your imagination, calls to you like the wild geese, harsh and exciting, over and over announcing your place in the family of things. And that's the poem. And when I read it, I was like, oh, right. And like, if I could tell you what that meant to me, like, I would, but I can't even. I'm just going to start with, well, I'll just do a brief thing because I'm also about to go over. But kind of just like, don't crucify yourself for falling and don't punish yourself for, I guess, betting on yourself. I just watched this video today about this girl where she's like, never in my life have I regretted betting on myself, because betting on myself is one of the best affirmations. So like, trusting in yourself, like wishing the best for yourself, and like, she never regretted it because that only showed like the strength in herself for succeeding when she trusted herself, if that makes sense. Like, if you don't trust in yourself, like, how are you gonna get what you want? And like, when you do get it after you trust in yourself, it only like strengthens how you feel about yourself, like, oh yeah, right, and I can do that. So I mean, it meant a lot to me in that sense, but also like, I don't know, like, there is that inherent sense of like, yeah, like, whatever is meant for you won't miss you. Like, it's in your nature, it's in kind of the world and whatever, like, let that be and let the world guide you. And I'm kind of a firm believer in like, yeah, like, the poem can mean like that. Like, it can mean what the author said it means, but whatever it means to you is just as powerful. So like, to me, there's a lot of things to really think about with that. But I think kind of the aspects of nature and being like, well, it's like in the world, it's in the energy, like whatever happens, happens, you know, there is that fadedness of like, whatever is meant for you won't miss you, like, you will find your path, and you'll find your way. But yeah, I hate how like deep all of the like personal gems get, but like, I don't know, like, it's good to walk into the new week with a little pep in your step. So I hope, you know, that gives you a little pep in your step. But I kind of matched it with this hidden gem. It's called 7 Miles by Paper Wings. And unfortunately, like, I don't know, all of my shows, if you're new, like, do have a lot of backlash, or not backlash, like, whiplash. Like, there is like just a bunch of different genres, and this is again like a very different genre. It's very like folky. I've been really into like Shirley Collins right now, and I was actually recommended this song because I liked her songs, so I hope you like it as well. But yeah, so it's Paper Wings, 7 Miles, and I really hope, you know, this sets you into the new week with some energy, you know. And I don't know, I hope to see you guys next week, and we're perfectly on time. But yeah, bye-bye.

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2: I'm honestly very tired of people not chasing the shit they want to do. I feel like I'm still young. I'm 21, and I've encountered so many people that are like grown as fuck, trying to just knock down the shit I have, or just not seeing shit through. But then it's like when I get it down, oh damn, like what was new I added in you? It's weird because they project misery onto you and I don't know, incite fear just because they didn't do the shit they wanted to do when they were younger. So now it's like, oh damn, are you sure you want to do that? Like, yeah, nigga, I'm not trying to work a 9 to 5 for the rest of my fucking life. Like, I have dreams, I have...

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What will they tell us? 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Banter Business Bangers is a must with friends and strangers and special guests. 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